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0: Donald McGinnis was the soloist there in the Concerto on Old English Rounds by William Schumann. The Camerata Singers and the New York Philharmonic were conducted by Leonard Bernstein. Coming up after a break, Pierre Boulez will conduct a performance of Bartók's ballet, The Wooden Prince. I'm Alec Baldwin, and you're listening to the New York Philharmonic this week.
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0: Like many a fairy tale, Bartók's ballet, The Wooden Prince, opens with a prince in pursuit of a princess. He travels through a darkly menacing forest, and the waves of a stream rage against him. Unable to cross the stream, he creates a puppet replica of himself out of his staff, dressing it with his cloak, crown, and even a few locks of his hair. The princess ends up rejecting the real prince in favor of his wooden dummy. A forest fairy brings the wooden prince to life, and he dances with the princess, but when she realizes her mistake, the princess tries to win the real prince over through a seductive dance. Ah, but he'll have none of it. It's only when she tears her clothes and rips her hair out in sorrow that he is finally moved by her despair. Nature is restored, the fairy disappears, and the prince and princess are left to live, you guessed it, happily ever after. And now we hear The Wooden Prince by Béla Bartók. Pierre Boulez conducts the New York Philharmonic.

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We just heard a complete performance of The Wooden Prince by Béla Bartók. The New York Philharmonic was conducted by Pierre Boulez. Walter Rosenberger was heavily featured at the xylophone in that recording. I'm Alec Baldwin, and this is the New York Philharmonic This Week.

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6: Hello, welcome to Concert Hall Classics on Classical KUCO. I'm your host, Kurt Timmons. Thanks for joining me today. In this 3-hour concerto edition of Concert Hall Classics, I'm featuring four virtuoso violinists from the past: Alan Loveday in the Violin Concerto of Ludwig van Beethoven, Miriam Soloviev in the Lalo Violin Concerto in F major, Andre Wolf in the Brahms Violin Concerto, and Hyman Bress in the Tchaikovsky Violin Concerto. Historic recordings of violinists from the golden age of analog recordings. I hope you enjoy this program. The first artist I am offering in this edition of Concert Hall Classics is New Zealand-born violinist Alan Raymond Loveday, who lived from 1928 to 2016. A child prodigy, he became leader of the Royal Philharmonic Orchestra and was a professor at the Royal College of Music for 17 years from 1955. He was a soloist and leader with the Academy of St. Martin in the Fields, and he helped create its distinctively brilliant and even stringed sound. The Academy's founder, Neville Mariner, asked Loveday to be the violin soloist in a recording of Vivaldi's Four Seasons for Philips in 1969. His beautiful, unmannered playing led to sales of 500,000 copies and the Academy of St. Martin in the Fields first gold disc. Much of Loveday's career was spent as a session player for recordings, always the best players and the best pay. He and his colleagues from the group provided the backing on various Beatles songs, including Hey Jude, on which they may be heard singing too. Loveday recorded the Beethoven Violin Concerto in D major, opus 61, with the Royal Danish Orchestra, conducted by George Hurst, which I'm pleased now to offer on Concert Hall Classics.

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Support for KUCO comes from Oklahoma Securities Department with the reminder, if an investment sounds too good to be true, it probably is. More about investigating before investing at investedok.org or 405-280-7700.

Recorded for the Saga Records label in 1959, violinist Alan Loveday was accompanied by the Royal Danish Orchestra, conducted by George Hurst, and Ludwig van Beethoven's Violin Concerto in D Major, Opus 61. This is Concert Hall Classics. I'm Kurt Timmons. Thanks for listening today. The second artist I'm featuring in this portion of Concert Hall Classics is Miriam Soloviev, who lived from 1921 to 2004. She was an American classical violinist, pianist, and music teacher. Soloviev was born in San Francisco, and she received piano lessons from the age of three. From 1928, she also received violin lessons from Robert Pollock at the San Francisco Conservatory of Music. After appearances with the Pacific Musical Society and the Community Playhouse, among others, she made her debut in 1932 at the Young People's Symphony Concerts with the San Francisco Symphony Orchestra under the direction of Basil Cameron. She subsequently appeared with the Los Angeles Philharmonic under the direction of Arthur Rosinski. During the Second World War, she worked as violinist for the United States Army Troop Support Unit and gave concerts at the liberated concentration camps of Buchenwald and Auschwitz. In the 1950s, Soloviev settled in Paris and taught violin. In the mid-1960s, she recorded all of Johannes Brahms' violin sonatas with Julius Katchen, but the recordings were never released commercially. We hear now the Violin Concerto in F Major, Opus 20, of Eduard Lalo, composed in 1873, with Miriam Soloviev, violinist, and the Vienna State Opera Orchestra, conducted by Henry Svoboda.

0: We've heard the Violin Concerto in F Major, Opus 20 of Edward Lalo, with Miriam Solofiev, violinist, and the Vienna State Opera Orchestra, conducted by Henry Svoboda. I'm Kurt Timmons. Coming up next on Concert Hall Classics, after a short break, the Brahms Violin Concerto with Andre Wolff as soloist. Please stay tuned.
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1: You're listening to Concert Hall Classics. I'm Kurt Timmons. Thanks for joining me today. Andre Wolff, who lived from 1913 to 2011, was a Hungarian classical violinist born in Budapest. When he was four, Wolff persuaded his parents to buy him a violin, and he was taught by the well-known Hungarian musician Jenő Hube, along with Leo Weiner. He received his musical education at the Franz Liszt Academy of Music, and in 1936 was offered a post at the Gundabari Symphony Orchestra in Sweden. He was allowed to leave Hungary during World War II to spend the war in neutral Sweden and emigrated to England after the war. Between 1954 and 1964, Wolff was professor of the Academy of Music in Manchester and was elected to the Royal Academy of Music in 1973. We hear now the Violin Concerto in D Major, Opus 77 of Johannes Brahms, with Andre Wolff, violinist, and the London Philharmonic Orchestra, conducted by Sir Adrian Bolt.

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0: Recorded in November 1958 for the World Record Club label, we've heard Andre Wolff, violinist, and the Violin Concerto in D Major, Opus 77 of Johannes Brahms, with the London Philharmonic Orchestra conducted by Sir Adrian Bolt. This is Concert Hall Classics. I'm Kurt Timmons. Coming up after a short break, Tchaikovsky's Violin Concerto as performed by Hyman Bress. Please stay tuned.
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1: I'm Kurt Timmons. You're listening to Concert Hall Classics, and thanks for tuning in today. South African-born Hyman Bress, who lived from 1931 to 1995, was a violinist, taking his first lessons with his father, making his debut with the Cape Town Municipal Orchestra at 9, and performing extensively in South Africa afterwards. At the Curtis Institute of Music in Philadelphia, he studied from 1946 to 1951 with Ivan Galamian. In 1951, he moved to Montreal, where he appeared in recital and on CBC Radio. Chamber music performances with Otto and Walter Joachim led him to the founding of the Montreal String Quartet, in which he played first violin from 1955 to 1963. He was concertmaster of the Montreal Symphony Orchestra for a single season from 1958 to 1959. He gave recitals in the world's major cities and appeared with leading Canadian and United States orchestras, the London Philharmonic and the Berlin Philharmonic. I'm offering now an historic recording with Hyman Bress performing Peter Tchaikovsky's Violin Concerto in D Major, Opus 35, with the London Philharmonic Orchestra, conducted by Sir Adrian Bolt.

recorded by World Record Club in 1959. We've heard violinist Hyman Bress performing Peter Tchaikovsky's Violin Concerto in D Major, Opus 35, with the London Philharmonic Orchestra, conducted by Sir Adrian Bolt. I'm Kurt Timmons, and I'm concluding this last portion of Concert Hall Classics with Hyman Bress performing Pablo de Sarasate's Segunerweisen, Opus 20, one of Sarasate's most popular compositions and a favorite among virtuoso violinists. Hyman Bress is accompanied by the London Philharmonic Orchestra, conducted by Sir Adrian Bolt.

recorded by World Record Club in 1959, we've heard Hyman Bress performing Pablo de Sarasate's Zugunerweisen, Opus 20, with the London Philharmonic Orchestra, conducted by Sir Adrian Bolt. I'm offering now as a bonus track a recording of Franz Schubert's Rondo in A major for violin and string orchestra. In this performance, Miriam Solofieff is violinist with the Vienna State Opera Orchestra, conducted by Henry Swoboda.

We just enjoyed a bonus performance of Franz Schubert's Rondo in A Major for Violin and String Orchestra. Miriam Solofiev was violinist, and the Vienna State Opera Orchestra was conducted by Henry Swoboda. I'm Kurt Timmons, and I enjoyed offering this program featuring virtuoso violinists from the past in historic recordings of famous violin concerti. More great music coming up in the next special edition of Concert Hall Classics. 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And this concludes our program on Concert Hall Classics. 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
1: I'm Peter Van de Graaff. I wanted to play for you the Military Symphony, Symphony number 100 of Joseph Haydn, and I will in just a couple minutes. Thought it might be nice, though, to first hear the Military Polonaise. A Polonaise is a Polish dance, kind of a martial-like march in triple meter, and this is the third of the Polonaise by Chopin. Rafał Blechacz is the pianist, and the Military Polonaise.

very nationalistic dance from the pen of Frédéric Chopin, a very famous work at that. And that is the Polonaise number 3 in A, Opus 40 number 1, but it's best known as the Military Polonaise. Rafał Blachacz was the pianist, himself Polish as well. And we're going to follow that with the Military Symphony of Haydn, but beyond that, I hope very much that you will stay tuned. We'll have the opportunity to listen to a string quartet by Heitor Villa-Lobos, very prolific and great Brazilian composer, string quartet number 8. One of the London Symphonies of Haydn, and because of the character of it and the instrumentation of it, this is known as the Military Symphony, Symphony number 100 in G. Claudio Abbado with the Chamber Orchestra of Europe.

0: Claudio Abbado, Chamber Orchestra of Europe, and the Military Symphony. Nice round number to that, the Symphony number 100 in G by Joseph Haydn and one of his London symphonies.
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I don't think it was some kind of a mental competition with Beethoven that caused Heitor Villa-Lobos to one-up Beethoven as far as the number of string quartets he wrote. He wrote 17. Beethoven, of course, wrote 16. We are going to hear one of those many string quartets by the great Brazilian composer Heitor Villa-Lobos. This from 1944 and written when he was in Rio de Janeiro, had its premiere there as well. The recording is from a set of all of the Villa-Lobos quartets on the Dorian label, and it's with the Quarteto Latinoamericano, the Latin American quartet.

The Brazilian composer Heitor Villa-Lobos did a lot of traveling throughout his career, alternating between Europe and New York and Rio de Janeiro. But he was in Rio de Janeiro when he wrote that string quartet number 8 from 1944, performed by the Quarteto Latinoamericano. This is the famous Rondo by Murray.

0: Philharmonia Virtuosi, conducted by Richard Capp, and the Rondo from the Symphonies of Fanfares by French Baroque composer Jean-Joseph Mouret.
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1: I have some good and very interesting things ahead for you. I urge you to stay tuned for The Unfinished Symphony, not by Schubert, but by Alexander Borodin. I'll have that for you in just a little bit. We're also going to go to 18th century France for a couple of prominent composers. Alexander Borodin lived from 1833 to 1887. He was, of course, a great composer, also a very noted scientist, successful in his study of aldehydes, apparently. And because he was so involved with his scientific research and developments, he left a number of pieces incomplete. And here is just a standalone piece. Don't know why he wrote this. It is a scherzo for two pianos. Marco Repetti and Giampaolo Nuti play this little-known music of Borodin.

Marco Rapetti and Giampaolo Nuti played that very, very little-known piece by Alexander Borodin, a scherzo for two pianos in E. This is one of a number of works left incomplete by the chemist-composer Alexander Borodin. His first symphony, expansive, not very often performed. The second is what he's really, really known for. But then he went on to sketch out a third symphony, of which just a couple of movements are completed. Here is that work now, what he left of it, with the Seattle Symphony and Gerard Schwartz.

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0: So sad that that is all that was composed of that symphony number 3, the Unfinished Symphony, as it's sometimes called, by Alexander Borodin, Gerard Schwartz, and the Seattle Symphony.
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Next, I have music for you from 18th century France. These are contemporaries of Mozart. We don't often hear music from France from the time of Mozart, but here we have this by a flutist bassoonist, François de Vienne, a great player of the day, and his Flute Concerto No. 4 with Patrick Galois soloing with the Swedish Chamber Orchestra.

The flutist was Patrick Galois, and he was joined by the Swedish Chamber Orchestra in music by a composer who was a great flutist as well. His name is François de Vienne from late 18th century France. Flute Concerto No. 4 in G. Another composer from that same time and place, so Haydn, Mozart's time, is

the National Weather Service in Norman has issued a severe thunderstorm warning for Kay County in northern Oklahoma, northeastern Kingfisher County in central Oklahoma, Noble County in northern Oklahoma, southeastern Alfalfa County in northwestern Oklahoma, Grant County in northern Oklahoma, northwestern Logan County in central Oklahoma, eastern Major County in northwestern Oklahoma, Garfield County in northern Oklahoma, until 2:30 a.m. Central Daylight Time. At 1:41 a.m. Central Daylight Time, severe thunderstorms were located along a line extending from 5 miles south of South Haven to 6 miles north of Billings to 4 miles northwest of Hennessy, moving east at 35 miles an hour. Expected hazards include 60 miles an hour wind gusts and quarter-size hail. This is a radar-indicated threat. The following impacts are expected. Hail damage to vehicles is expected. Expect wind damage to roofs, siding, and trees. Locations impacted include Enid, Ponca City, Blackwell, Perry, Tonkawa, Medford, Newkirk, Hennessy, Wacomas, Palm Creek, Garber, Lahoma, Covington, Billings, Ringwood, Drummond, Lamont, Kaw City, Red Rock, and Marshall. For your protection, move to an interior room on the lowest floor of a building.

A suite of dances by François-Joseph Gosset, played by the Britannia Orchestra, and the conductor there was Stefan Sunderling. Gosset was a prolific composer writing in virtually every form, but he's best known for a little piece that lasts a little over 1 minute. It's been arranged many times, often for the flute, as is the case here. Martin Ruderman plays flute with Laurinda Almeida guitar, and this little dance has its origins in the French Baroque. It is called a tambourin and has reference to tambourine.

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1: This is the opening chorus from Bach's Cantata No. 46.

Pieter Jan Luysink and the Netherlands Bach Collegium with the opening chorus from Bach's Cantata No. 46. Stay tuned. I'll bring you some music by Ruth Gipps and Armstrong Gibbs, two English composers. Some Bach for you right now. This is Murray Pariah performing the keyboard partita or suite number 5 in G by Bach.

Pianist Marie Pariah playing music originally for the harpsichord by Johann Sebastian Bach, the Klavier Partita, or Suite No. 5 of his 6, in G major.

Now we have music by an English composer who lived from 1889 to 1960. His name is Armstrong Gibbs, as the Guildhall Strings play his Prelude, Andante, and Finale.

0: The National Weather Service in Norman has issued a severe thunderstorm warning for Eastern Tay County in northern Oklahoma, Noble County in northern Oklahoma, North Central Payne County in central Oklahoma, until 3:15 a.m. Central Daylight Time. At 2:43 a.m. Central Daylight Time, severe thunderstorms were located along a line extending from 5 miles east of Chilanco to 4 miles northeast of Marlin to 3 miles east of Perry, moving east at 25 miles an hour. A recent gust to near 65 miles an hour was reported at the Ponca City Airport. Expected hazards include 60 miles an hour wind gusts and penny-sized hail. Severe weather has been reported by the public. The following impacts are expected. Expect damage to roofs, siding, and trees. Locations impacted include Stillwater, Ponca City, Perry, Newkirk, Morrison, Glencoe, Kaw City, Red Rock, Marlin, Kildare, Chilanco, Call Lake, Lake McMurtry, Hardy, Sooner Lake, and Ceres. For your protection, move to an interior room on the lowest floor of a building.
1: This is her Knight in Armor, as Rumon Gamba conducts the BBC Welsh National Orchestra.

tone poem written by an English composer. Her name is Ruth Gipps. And from 1940 comes that music. It's titled Knight in Armor. She lived, by the way, from 1921 to 1999. That performance by the BBC Welsh National Orchestra, Rumon Gamba conducting. This is one of the absolutely charming madrigals by the Elizabethan master of those forms, John Wilbye. Flora gave me fairest flowers. John Rutter here conducts the Cambridge Singers.

0: Among the many madrigalists of Elizabethan England, John Wilby stands out among the greatest. Flora gave me fairest flowers, with the Cambridge Singers.
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1: Music by a couple of rivals coming up later on, Mozart and Muzio Clementi. And we have some French music right now. Joanne Polk is the pianist playing this symphonic etude, but it's not for symphony. It's for just piano by pianist composer Cécile Chaminade.

pianist Joanne Polk, composer Cécile Chaminade. And she titled that her Symphonic Etude. I'm Peter Van de Graaff, your host. Very much looking forward to sharing with you some Mozart and Clementi. The Mozart, by the way, will be played by a pianist named Mieczysław Horshovsky. And we have right now the Horshovsky Piano Trio, playing this music by Vincent Dindy, Piano Trio No. 2. He subtitled this In the Form of a Suite.

That music by Vincent Dandy, a late Romantic French composer, the Piano Trio No. 2 in the form of a suite, as performed by the Horshovsky Trio.

On to Mozart now, Mieczysław Orszowski, pianist, who, by the way, played into his late 90s and recorded that late as well, with this Mozart Fantasia in D minor, Kirchhoff 397.

recording made by a 94-year-old Mieczysław Horszowski, Fantasia in D minor by Mozart. And now we turn to music by something of a rival of Mozart. The two had a showdown at one point, a competition, and it was said to be something of a draw. This is a great pianist and composer as well. Maybe not in Mozart's class, but his name is Muzio Clementi. Very, very successful. He wrote a piano concerto, and this is it. Felicia Blumenthal with the Prague New Chamber Orchestra in this C major concerto by Clementi.

Piano soloist Felicia Blumenthal and the Prague New Chamber Orchestra performed there that piano concerto in C major by a great pianist from Mozart's time named Muzio Clementi. Clementi ended up in London for much of his career, very, very successfully playing and composing and teaching there. This music from London, it's an anonymous tune called Grimstock.

0: Julian Bream performed that anonymous tune from Elizabethan England, a piece called Grimstock.
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1: We have music of Benjamin Britten coming up, music arranged by Benjamin Britten as well, and performed by him. First, this by John Dowland. It's called Dowland's Adieu for Master Oliver Cromwell, the 17th century English statesman. It's played by Paul Odette.

A work in tribute to Oliver Cromwell by John Dowland. Oliver Cromwell, a rather divisive figure in English history. That was Paul Odette performing on the lute. Peter Van de Graaff is my name. We're going to listen to Schubert's Fifth Symphony coming up later on. We have some Benjamin Britten right now. We're also going to hear Benjamin Britten at the piano, playing some music of Haydn, interestingly. This is the Fantasy Quartet for Oboe, Violin, Viola, and Cello by Benjamin Britten, members of the Audubon Quartet with oboist Pamela Woods.

A piece which ends the same way it opens, with a little march. The Fantasy Quartet by Benjamin Britten, performed by Pamela Woods, oboe, and members of the Audubon Quartet.

We have next Benjamin Britten as pianist, playing some music of Haydn. Now, he's going to accompany violinist Yehudi Menuhin, who will be conducting Schubert's Fifth Symphony in just a few minutes here. But right now, this Sonata in G Major by Haydn, Yehudi Menuhin violin, Benjamin Britten piano.

Recorded at the 1959 Aldeboro Festival, we heard music of Haydn, a sonata in G major. It's actually originally a piano trio, but then Haydn arranged it for us, just violin and piano. And the performers were Benjamin Britten, piano, and Yehudi Menuhin, violin. Benjamin Britten, of course, better known as a composer. Yehudi Menuhin, famous as a violinist, but now we have him in another role as conductor, leading the Menuhin Festival Orchestra. This from 1967 now, as we listen to Schubert's Symphony No. 5, conducted by Sir Yehudi Menuhin.

The conductor in that recording was better known early on in his career as one of the greatest violinists of the early 20th century. His name is Yehudi Menuhin, and he gathered an orchestra for the recording sessions of that performance. It's known as the Menuhin Festival Orchestra. What we heard was the Symphony No. 5 by Franz Schubert, the B-flat major, Deutsch 485. Let's hear some Brahms to follow that. Brahms wrote a collection of waltzes, Opus 39. And from that set, we're going to listen to, this is the number 15 of the waltzes. And the recording is made by pianist Ruth Laredo.

0: There are 16 waltzes in the Opus 39 set by Johannes Brahms. That's by far the best known of them, the number 15. And the pianist was Ruth Laredo.
1: The University of Central Oklahoma and Norman Public Schools have established a partnership to offer high school juniors and seniors in the district the opportunity to take concurrent courses through the university, with additional credit hours and opportunities in critical workforce areas. 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
1: We have a couple of pieces to hear by Dmitri Shostakovich. First, two waltzes from some film scores with Konstantin Orbelian, the Moscow Chamber Orchestra.

Waltzes from The Gadfly and Unity, two film scores of Dmitri Shostakovich, Konstantin Orbelian, Moscow Chamber Orchestra. We're going to hear music written in 1934 now by Dmitri Shostakovich, who had recently completed his studies at the St. Petersburg Conservatory. This is his cello and piano sonata, Opus 40, and the performers are Christoph Croiset, cello, and Alexander Panfilov, piano.

0: The cellist was Christoph Coiset, and the pianist was Alexander Panfilov. The composer was Dmitri Shostakovich, and the music was the cello sonata in D minor, opus 40. If you're familiar with the cello concertos by Shostakovich, you might assume, well, he probably wrote that for Mstislav Rostropovich as he did the concertos, but no, that was written quite early in his career.
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Now we go to a collection of dances, which is selected here from The Dancery by an early Flemish composer active in Antwerp. His name is Tielman Susato. The arrangement made by Patrick Dunnigan and the performance by the University of Texas Wind Ensemble, directed by Jerry Junkin, and a suite from Susato's The Dancery.

Not too much is known about the composer of that music, not his date of birth or even place of birth. We know that he was active in Antwerp in the mid-16th century, and indeed that music from 1551, from The Dancerie by Tielman Suzzato, arranged by Patrick Dunnigan. We heard a suite of dances, and that was the University of Texas Wind Ensemble, conducted by Jerry Junkin. A number of years later that another great collection of Renaissance dances came out by Michael Pretorius, Terpsichore. This is from that.

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1: Stardate June 2nd.
2: 100 feet.
1: 60 years ago today, NASA was making its first attempt to land on the moon. Surveyor 1 had been launched 3 days earlier.
3: 3, 2, 1, we have ignition. We have liftoff.
1: The robotic lander touched down in a crater in the Ocean of Storms, a giant volcanic plain. It was a precursor to the Apollo missions, which would land astronauts on the moon. Surveyor wasn't the first probe to land on the moon. A Soviet mission beat it by a few months. But Surveyor was more sophisticated. It carried a television camera to beam back images of its surroundings. Surveyor transmitted its first pictures just minutes after landing. And during its first lunar day, almost 14 Earth days, it snapped more than 10,000 images. They showed a surface coated with small rocks and pockmarked by small craters. The rim of the crater Surveyor landed in was visible in the distance. Pictures of its landing pads revealed important details about the texture of the lunar surface, as this NASA documentary pointed out.
4: A lunar surface texture, not thick layers of loose dust into which spacecraft or men could sink. In the area of the Ocean of Storms, men can land and walk on the lunar surface.
1: Surveyor 1 survived the frigid lunar night, taking hundreds more pictures the next day. Scientists even raised it the following January, 7 months after its historic landing on the moon. For the University of Texas at Austin MacDonald Observatory, I'm Billy Henry.
5: Music by a couple of rivals. Coming up later on, Mozart and Muzio Clementi. And we have some French music right now. Joanne Polk is the pianist playing this symphonic etude, but it's not for symphony. It's for just piano by pianist-composer Cécile Chaminade.

pianist Joanne Polk, composer Cécile Chaminade. And she titled that her Symphonic Étude. I'm Peter Van de Graaff, your host. Very much looking forward to sharing with you some Mozart and Clementi. The Mozart, by the way, will be played by a pianist named Mieczysław Horchowski. And we have right now the Horchowski Piano Trio playing this music by Vincent Dindy, Piano Trio No. 2. He subtitled this In the Form of a Suite.

That music by Vincent Dandy, a late Romantic French composer, the Piano Trio No. 2 in the form of a suite, as performed by the Horshovsky Trio. On to Mozart now, Mieczysław Horshovsky, pianist, who, by the way, played into his late 90s and recorded that late as well, with this Mozart Fantasia in D minor, Kochel 397.

recording made by a 94-year-old Mieczysław Horszowski, Fantasia in D minor by Mozart. And now we turn to music by something of a rival of Mozart. The two had a showdown at one point, a competition, and it was said to be something of a draw. This is a great pianist and composer as well. Maybe not in Mozart's class, but his name is Muzio Clementi. Very, very successful. He wrote a piano concerto, and this is it. Felicia Blumenthal with the Prague New Chamber Orchestra in this C major concerto by Clementi.

Piano soloist Felicia Blumenthal and the Prague New Chamber Orchestra performed there that piano concerto in C major by a great pianist from Mozart's time named Muzio Clementi. Clementi ended up in London for much of his career, very, very successfully playing and composing and teaching there. This music from London, it's an anonymous tune called Grimstock.

0: Julian Bream performed that anonymous tune from Elizabethan England, a piece called Grimstock.
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2: This is Bird Note. A city lake may seem quiet and still at first, but with a little time, you might start to hear its music. Female wood ducks call out to each other, keeping an eye out for predators. Red-winged blackbirds sing from the cattails. The males perch high on the stems and show off their red shoulder patches, while the females search for food deep in the undergrowth. A belted kingfisher flies the length of the shoreline, rattling and diving at small fish. Several pairs of mallards paddle around the shallows, quacking companionably as they dunk their heads in the water looking for food. From a woody thicket along the bank, male song sparrows belt out their chorus all day long. But when a red-tailed hawk passes overhead, everyone falls silent. Stick around long enough, and the music will begin again. For Bird Note, I'm Ariana Rimmel. 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More at tetonscience.org.
3: Good morning. It is so great to be back here with you. Paul Nesper at Classical KUCO. Hope you're having a terrific start to this Tuesday morning as we approach 2 after the hour. Hope that you had a great Monday as well. Certainly another hot one yesterday. Thankfully, we're going to cool down just a little bit today by comparison. Could see a slight chance of showers and storms in the afternoon as well, though we should see plenty of sun today, and highs should get up into the low 90s. Well, hope we're going to have some fun this morning. I know we've got a lot of birthdays to celebrate today, and we've got truly a great selection of music to share with you. Later this hour, our musical journey will take us to works from Bizet, Cimarosa, and Hertel. But of course, we are going to kick things off here in the 7 o'clock hour, as we always do, with the music of TV and film. For that, we are going to go to American composer and conductor, best known for their film scores, and born on this date in 1944. I believe it's 3 or 4 birthdays today. And that is going to be Marvin Hamlisch. He is one of the few people to achieve EGOT status. Of course, that is winning an Emmy, a Grammy, an Oscar, and a Tony. He has written for such films as Sophie's Choice, The Experts, and The Informant. Today we're going to go to the year 1977 and feature The Tanker from the Spy Who Loved Me film score. It'll be performed for us today by the City of Prague Philharmonic, and they are under the direction of Nick Rain here on Classical KUCO.

starting off the 7 o'clock hour, as we always do, with the music of TV and film. We also celebrated the first of many birthdays today. We went to American composer and conductor born on this date in 1944. And that is Marvin Hamlisch. We went to the year 1977 and heard The Tanker from the Spy Who Loved Me film score. It was performed for us today by the City of Prague Philharmonic, and they were under the direction of Nick Rain here on Classical KUCO.

Well, we move along now to a work from German composer and harpsichordist from the early classical era. And that is going to be Johann Wilhelm Hertel. His father was a music director. He would go on to study violin with Franz Benda. He toured and accompanied his father. As a composer, he primarily wrote instrumental works, and he would go on to teach many pupils, including Fasch. Today we'll be featuring his trumpet concerto No. 1 in E-flat major. It's going to be performed for us today by Swedish trumpeter Håkan Hardenberger, along with the London Philharmonic Orchestra, and they're going to be under the direction of Elger Howarth here on Classical KUCO.

0: theme music of German composer and harpsichordist from the early classical era, Wilhelm Hertel. That was the Trumpet Concerto No. 1 in E flat major, performed for us today by Swedish trumpeter Håkan Hardenberg, along with the London Philharmonic Orchestra, and they were led by Elger Howarth here on Classical KUCO. Well, let's grab a look at our weather forecast for today and into our Wednesday. We could see a slight chance of some showers and storms here in the afternoon. Otherwise, we should see mostly sunny conditions with highs in the low 90s, and we'll see light winds out of the east-northeast 6 to 9 miles an hour. We'll see a few clouds tonight. Lows will dip down to around the 70-degree mark. And for Wednesday, we cool down just a bit. We'll see partly sunny conditions. Highs will be in the mid-80s. Winds continue to stay light. They'll be out of the east-southeast around 9 miles an hour.
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17th and 18th century composers, primarily associated with opera. Domenico learned music through his education with his church. He was invited to St. Petersburg by Empress Catherine II to be the court composer there. Like many Neapolitan composers, as we mentioned, he's best known for his operas, writing over 80. We're going to feature the overture to one of those today. It comes to us from the year 1797. It was an opera in two acts, and that is going to be the overture to Achilles at the Siege of Troy. It'll be performed for us today by the Czech Chamber Philharmonic, and they are under the direction of Patrick Galois here on Classical KUCO.

0: the music of Italian classical composer Domenico Cimarosa. We heard the overture to his 1797 opera in two acts, Achilles at the Siege of Troy. It was performed for us by the Czech Chamber Philharmonic, and they were led by Patrick Galois here on Classical KUCO.
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0: Well, we've reached our final selection here in the 7 o'clock hour. And the work comes to us from French romantic composer, best known for his operas. And that is going to be Serge Bisset. His mother taught him piano, and he quickly progressed. He was admitted to the Paris Conservatory at the age of 9. While there, he would meet and befriend Gounod and Saint-Saëns. He would win the top prize for pianists in the year 1852, and he would go on to win the Prix de Rome in the year 1857. While in Rome studying, after winning the Prix de Rome, he was exposed to opera. Today we're going to go to the year 1872 and feature incidental music to a play that was in three acts and five tableaux, and that was Les Arlésiennes. More specifically, we'll be featuring the Les Arlésiennes Suite No. 2, being performed for us today by the Orchestra of the Bastille, and they are under the direction of Myung Hoon Chung here on Classical KUCO.

closing out the 7 o'clock hour with music from French romantic composer Serge Bizet. Originally from 1872, we heard incidental music to Les Arlésiennes. We heard the second of two suites arranged for that work, performed for us today by Orchestra of the Bastille, and they were led by Myung-Hoon Chung here on Classical KUCO. Well, again, that is how we round out the 7 o'clock hour. Thank you so much for spending some of your Tuesday morning here with me. As we enter our second hour, we're going to hear works from Sarasate, Lindblad, Elgar, and Maître. It's going to be an outstanding second hour. I look forward to sharing these works and a bit of information about them with you. And we'll have all that coming your way after this brief break.

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2: A Day to Remember, June 2nd, 1805. During the Napoleonic Wars, islands in the Caribbean routinely changed hands. In 1804, the British were in possession of the island of Martinique. But French privateers had intercepted a number of British cargoes, and the British commander, Sir Samuel Hood, decided to put a stop to it by blockading Martinique. Just under 2 miles from the coast was a 574-foot-high chunk of land called Diamond Rock, and it was the perfect place to occupy and protect Martinique. So Hood established a garrison on the rock, with heavy cannons dragged up the side to the summit. He left Lieutenant James Maurice and 120 men there, and from the high ground they were able to harass the French privateers. There was just one problem. The Navy was legally only able to fight from the deck of a commissioned ship. So Hood officially commissioned the island as the HMS Diamond Rock, registering it as a stone frigate. By spring 1805, the French finally decided to take the Rock and Martinique. They began firing on May 31st, but the cannon fire was really intended to mask their true intent, which was a blockade of the British blockaders. Soon the HMS Diamond Rock was low on water, food, and ammunition, and on June 2nd, 1805, the garrison surrendered to the French. The frigate was officially lost, according to British records. The British retook Martinique in 1809. Then it was traded back to France at the end of the Napoleonic Wars. Diamond Rock has been a French possession ever since and has never been inhabited again. A Day to Remember is a production of KUCO at the University of Central Oklahoma. If you'd like a transcript, visit our Facebook page, A Day to Remember Radio, or listen on demand at classicalkuco.org, Spotify, and Apple Podcasts. 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
3: Good morning. It is so great to be here with you. I am Paul Nesper here at Classical KUCO. Hope you're having a terrific start to this Tuesday as we approach 3 after the hour. Certainly hope Monday was a good day for you as well. I know certainly it was another hot one out there. As I mentioned yesterday, if you were listening, I feel like I tempted fate by saying most of last week that it certainly didn't feel like we were approaching summer, but certainly got those warm temperatures. And while it's going to be a little bit cooler today, it's still going to be a warm one out there. We could see a slight chance for some showers and storms this afternoon, but otherwise we should see mostly sunny conditions and highs will be in the low 90s. Well, as always, I just appreciate you being here and spending some time with me. We've got some lovely music here in this hour and some great soloists and birthdays to celebrate. We'll hear works from Sarasate, Lindblad, and Elgar a little bit later in the hour. But we're going to kick things off here in the 8 o'clock hour with a work from French composer and conductor, born on this date in the year 1830. And that is going to be Olivier Maître. They were the son of actor Jean-Baptiste Maître. He started music at a young age and would make their concert debut at the age of 12. They would go on to study at the Paris Conservatory, and they were a highly sought-after conductor of stage works. As a composer, he is best known for his dance works similar to Strauss. We'll feature one of those today. This is La Serenade, Valse Espagnole. It was written in the year 1869. It's going to be performed for us today by the Slovak Radio Symphony Orchestra, and they are under the direction of Jerome Cohen here on Classical KUCO.

0: We started off the 8 o'clock hour with the music of composer born on this date in 1830, and that's going to be Olivier Maître. We went to the year 1869 for their work La Serenade, Vals Espagnol, performed for us by the Slovak Radio Symphony Orchestra, and they were under the direction of Jerome Cohen here on Classical KUCO. One of the things I love about what Kent does, especially for composers' birthdays, is sometimes we find those composers that maybe aren't a part of the traditional classical canon and we get exposed to them. That was my first time getting to hear Maître, and I may have to explore more of their catalog.
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0: Our next selection comes to us from English composer of the late Romantic and early modern era, born on this date in 1857. And that is going to be Sir Edward Elgar. His father tuned pianos, and by the age of 8, Elgar was, I guess his father is Elgar, Edward was playing violin and piano. He desired to study at the Leipzig Conservatory, but unfortunately they could not secure the funds. He supported himself by teaching music lessons while he worked on his compositions, and while he's thought of as a traditional English composer, many of his musical influences come from continental Europe. He was also one of the first composers to utilize the gramophone. Today we'll feature a concert overture written between the years 1903 and 1904, and that is going to be In the South, Opus 50. It'll be performed for us today by the London Philharmonic Orchestra, and they are under the direction of Sir George Solti.

Born on this date in 1857, that was the work of English composer Edward Elgar. We heard his concert overture written between the years 1903 and 1904 in the South, Opus 50. Performed for us today by the London Philharmonic Orchestra, and they were led by Sir George Solti here on Classical KUCO. Let's take a look at that weather forecast for today and into our Wednesday. Still going to be warm out there today. We'll see a slight chance of showers.

Showers and storms this afternoon. Otherwise, mostly sunny conditions. Highs do get up into the low 90s, and we'll see light winds out of the east-northeast. We'll see a few clouds stick around tonight. Lows will dip down to around the 70-degree mark. And for our Wednesday, we should see partly sunny conditions. We cool down a bit with highs in the mid-80s, and we'll see light winds out of the east-southeast.

We come now to a work from Swedish Romantic era composer, and that is going to be Adolf Fredrik Lindblad. He would begin piano and flute at a young age, going on to write a flute concerto by the age of 15. He would go on to study music at the Uppsala University. He would become the music instructor to the Swedish royal family. As a composer, he is best known for his lieder, writing over 200. Today, we'll be featuring three pieces for piano. It's going to be performed for us today by Swedish pianist Oscar Ekberg here on Classical KUCO.

0: the music of Swedish Romantic era composer Adolf Fredrik Lindblad. Today we heard three pieces for piano, performed for us by Swedish pianist Oscar Ekberg, here on Classical KUCO.
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0: Well, we are down to our final work here in the 8 o'clock hour, and it comes to us from Spanish composer, conductor, and virtuoso violinist of the Romantic era, and that is going to be Pablo Sarasate. His father was a bandmaster. He was a child prodigy, gaining the favor of Queen Isabella II, who would go on to send him to the Paris Conservatory at the age of 12. He would make his Paris concert debut at the age of 16, and throughout his life would travel Europe, and rather tour throughout Europe and North America. Today we feature arguably one of his most famous works, and it comes to us from the year 1878, and that is Zur Grüneweißen Opus 20, commonly known as Gypsy Airs, although Sarasate misidentifies Hungarian folk music with gypsy music. Today it's going to be performed for us by English violinist Nigel Kennedy along with the English Chamber Orchestra here on Classical KUCO.

We've been listening to the music of Pablo Sarasate. We went to the year 1878 for arguably one of his most famous works, Sergunerweisen, Opus 20. And it was performed for us today by English violinist Nigel Kennedy, along with the English Chamber Orchestra here on Classical KUCO. Sarasate was like many composers of that time, where he misidentified both Romani and Hungarian folk music as gypsy song. Well, that is how we wrap up the 8 o'clock hour. We've got just one more hour together before our time on this Tuesday comes to a close. In that hour, we're going to hear selections from Dvorak, Vine, and Wolf Ferrari. It's going to be a wonderful third and final hour. I look forward to sharing these works and a bit of information about them with you. And we'll have all that coming your way after this brief break.

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1: It is 9 o'clock here at Classical KUCO. Well, good morning. It is so great to be here with you. I am Paul Nesper, and I hope you are having a terrific start to this Tuesday morning. Certainly hope you had a marvelous Monday as well. Certainly starting to feel like summer out there, another hot one yesterday. We're going to cool down a little bit today, but still going to feel some heat out there. We will see a slight chance of some showers and storms this afternoon, so if you're going to be out and about, you may want to have an umbrella handy, but otherwise we should see mostly sunny conditions. Highs are going to get up into the low 90s, and we'll see relatively light winds. Well, we are down to our final hour together, and we've got three outstanding selections. We'll hear works from Dvorak and Vine a little bit later in the hour. But let's start things off here in the 9 o'clock hour with a selection from Italian composer and teacher of the early modern era. And that is going to be Ermanno Wolf Ferrari. He was the son of German painter August Wolf. He initially wanted to be a painter, much like his father, but eventually found music was his passion. He would then go on to study at the Munich Conservatory, and we know him best for his comic operas. Today we're going to feature a suite of music from the year 1911. It was an opera in three acts, and that is going to be Jewels of the Madonna. It's going to be performed for us today by Academy of St. Martin in the Fields, and they're going to be under the direction of Sir Neville Mariner here on Classical KUCO.

We've been listening to the music of Italian composer of the early modern era, Ermanno Wolf Ferrari. We just heard the Jewels of the Madonna Orchestral Suite. It was originally an opera in three acts written in the year 1911. It was performed for us today by Academy of St. Martin in the Fields, and they were under the direction of Sir Neville Mariner here on Classical KUCO.

Well, our next selection is a brand new release off the Hyperion label, and we're going to be going south of the equator for all parties involved. We're going to go to a work from Australian composer and pianist active today, and that is going to be Carl Vine. He was born in Perth. He started the cornet at the age of 5 and then piano at the age of 10. He went on to study at the University of Western Australia. Especially in the early part of his career, he was known for his dance compositions, but he also had a large output of 8 symphonies, concertante, other orchestral, chamber, and piano works. Today we are going to go to the year 2017, so just 9 short years ago, and feature the Strutt Sonata for cello and piano. We'll be featuring Australian cellist Julian Smiles and Australian pianist Piers Lane here on Classical KUCO.

0: We've been listening to the music of Australian composer and pianist active today, Carl Vine. We featured a work written just 9 short years ago from the year 2017, and that was his Strut Sonata for cello and piano. We heard Australian cellist Julian Smiles and Australian pianist Piers Lane here on Classical KUCO. Again, that was a brand new release off the Hyperion label. Well, let's grab a final look at our weather forecast for today and into our Wednesday. It's going to stay warm out there, a bit cooler than the past couple of days, but we'll also see a slight chance of showers and storms this afternoon. But really, we should see mostly sunny conditions throughout the day. Highs should get up into the low 90s, and we'll see light winds out of the east-northeast. We'll see a few clouds sticking around tonight. Lows should dip down to around the 70-degree mark. And for Wednesday, we'll see partly sunny conditions. We'll cool down a bit with highs in the mid-80s, and we'll see winds out of the east-southeast around 9 miles an hour.
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0: Well, we've reached our final, group of works here for this Tuesday morning together. And it comes to us from Czech romantic composer who gained international acclaim. Of course, that is going to be Antonín Dvořák. He begins violin at the age of 6. He was sent to live and study with his musical uncle at the age of 13. He would go on to study at the Prague Organ School. In the first part of his career, he would perform in Karl Komzek's orchestra. He wasn't largely known outside of Prague until the age of 32, when a referral from Brahms' publisher gave him a major career boost. He would go on to be an international superstar, for lack of a better phrase, and was the director of the National Conservatory of Music in America from 1892 until 1895. Today we are going to hear 5 dances for strings that have been arranged for us by Hassfeld. We'll start with Scottish Dances, Opus 41, then we'll hear Gavotte in G minor, 2 waltzes, number 1 and number 2, Opus 54, and then we will hear the Polka in E major. All works are going to be performed for us today by Camerata Nova here on Classical KUCO.

We've been listening to the music of Antonin Dvorak. That was Five Dances for Strings, arranged for us by Hassfeld, and performed for us today by Camerata Nova, here on Classical KUCO. Well, that is how we close out this Tuesday morning together. I so appreciate you spending some of this morning here with me. Hope you have an outstanding rest of this Tuesday. I, of course, will be back first thing tomorrow to get our Wednesday morning started off just right. I am Paul Nesper here at Classical KUCO. Coming up at the top of the hour, Exploring Music.

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Wow, that's lovely, evocative music, isn't it? Evocative of a time long ago in a place far away, out of reach, it seems nowadays. Hello there, and welcome to Exploring Music. It's Bill McLaughlin here. This week, our program is called Strangers in a Strange Land. We're telling the story of the remarkable people who came to this country, the United States, in the 1930s and 40s, they were fleeing fascism. All sorts of people came. Ordinary people, scientific geniuses like Einstein and Fermi and Szilard, Thomas Mann, the great novelist, and so many musicians. That's who we're concentrating on this week. And that beautiful piece we just heard now comes from the Hungarian composer Béla Bartók. It's called An Evening in the Village, Zékli. Bartók and his close friend Kodály used to spend a lot of time in the country together. And I don't mean a little Sunday stroll out of Budapest. I mean way out in the country, in the mountains. The Carpathian Mountains, that's where Zékli is. Zékli is the Hungarian word for the people who live at the border. So they would go there, carry this heavy recording equipment, live with the people, and record their music and take it in. And they've experienced that very pure form of folk music. Changed the imagination of Bartók and Kodály and eventually all of us. The conclusion of the First World War brought along the dissolution of Austria-Hungary. Much of the land was broken up. And that part of Hungary, which Bartók and Kodály used to like to visit in the Carpathian Mountains, now became part of Romania, and it was no longer very easy for them to go there and collect those tunes. We're going to start in listening to a movement of a string quartet, which was composed by Bartók, 1934, string quartet number 5. Third movement is marked Scherzo alla Bulgarese, Bulgarian-style rhythm. It's based on the folk music that Bartók and Kodály used to hear when they were young. Here is the Takács Quartet.

the Bulgarian scherzo of the fifth quartet of Béla Bartók, played brilliantly by the Takács Quartet, played with a sense of humor. Let's hear more music from just this period, just before Bartók was getting ready to come to the United States. This piece we're going to refer to today as a concerto for two pianos, percussion, and orchestra. Originally, it was a sonata for two pianos, and the second pianist was Tita Pastorci, Bartók's wife. Later, he orchestrated it. And this is a wonderful recording with two very great pianists, Marta Argerich, Nelson Friere, and a Concertgebouw Orchestra under David Zinman. The concerto for two pianos, percussion, and orchestra. Here is the finale.

I love that the pianos die away and we have a concluding duet for snare drum and cymbal. Wonderful music from Béla Bartók, concerto for two pianos, percussion, and orchestra. And what pianists? Marta Argerich, Nelson Friere, David Zinman conducting the Concertgebouw. More music from this period. It was so fertile for Bartók. Let's hear a big piece called Music for Strings, Percussion, and Celesta. We hear the finale once again. This is Fritz Reiner conducting the Chicago Symphony Orchestra. And that's important because Fritz Reiner knew Bartók very well when they were young musicians in Budapest. Here's the finale of the Music for Strings, Percussion, and Celesta.

Fritz Reiner conducting the Chicago Symphony Orchestra in the music of his old Hungarian buddy, Béla Bartók. The finale of music for strings, percussion, and celesta. We're coming up now to the end of the music, which Bartók composed in Europe. We're going to get one more piece and then bring him to these shores. But it's a great piece for string orchestra called Divertimento. And in this performance, once again, we'll have the Chicago Symphony, but this time with George Scholte, who was a pupil of Béla Bartók. Here's the wonderful finale from the Divertimento for strings composed by Béla Bartók.

George Schulte conducting the Chicago Symphony Orchestra, the finale of the Divertimento for Strings, music composed by Béla Bartók in 1939. That's the last of the big pieces he wrote while he was still in Europe. You're tuned into Exploring Music. Our theme this week, Strangers in a Strange Land. We're listening to the wonderful music composed by a remarkable group of composers who came to the United States fleeing fascism in the years 1930s through 1940s. Drop us a line. Write to us via our website, exploringmusic.org. All right, 1940. It's impossible for Bartók and his wife. And they managed to get to the United States, but they were penniless, and Bartók was ill. He tried teaching a couple of places. Curtis Institute offered to hire him. He was trying to teach a little bit in New York City, but he had very little English and wasn't very comfortable teaching in the first place. Finally, Fritz Reiner, who had known him very well in Budapest, went to see the conductor of the Boston Symphony, Serge Koussevitzky. Koussevitzky was well-fixed. He came from a very wealthy family in Russia and had married very well on top of that. And Fritz Reiner said to Koussevitzky, Béla Bartók is suffering. He's in the hospital and he can't pay his bills. Koussevitzky said, that's terrible. I'll go see him immediately. And he went to New York City, visited Bartók in the hospital, and left him with a check for $500. That doesn't sound like so much money nowadays, but it helped Bartók get out of the hospital. Furthermore, Koussevitzky said, that's the down payment on a commission. Please write a big piece for my orchestra, the Boston Symphony. The piece, which came to be called the Concerto for Orchestra, was premiered in Boston in October of 1943. It's one of the masterpieces of its time. We have time for two movements today. We're going to hear the Interrupted Intermezzo. What's interrupted about it? This opens with four notes in the orchestra played very powerfully. Fritz Reiner has the strings almost slash these notes. And then this lovely, quirky, graceful dance begins.

That's repeated. Then the viola comes in and plays a beautiful melancholy tune. We are in a village in old Hungary. A beautiful, bittersweet feeling. And then suddenly, a marching band crashes into the scene playing a vulgar tune. Well, it's a nice tune when you hear it in The Merry Widow, but playing Dagesh to Maxim, now it stands in for the fascists. They're crashing into this beautiful village scene in Hungary. It's possible, too, that Bartok was making fun of Dmitri Shostakovich's Seventh Symphony, which he uses that tune, too. In any case, Bartok delights in making fun of this tune, finally having the trombones seems like make very vulgar sounds at the end. Then they go away, and we're back to the intermezzo. Then follows a straight-ahead and triumphant finale. Here are the final two movements of the Concerto for Orchestra. In this performance, once again, we're hearing Fritz Reiner conducting the Chicago Symphony.

Fritz Reiner and the Chicago Symphony Orchestra performing two movements from Bartók's Concerto for Orchestra composed in 1943. That recording was made in the late 50s. My word, it sounds great. It's one of the classic recordings of any repertoire. So after that triumph in Boston, Bartók somehow found the strength to compose two more pieces. He was very concerned about the welfare of his wife, and he wanted to leave her a kind of annuity in a way. So he composed a piano concerto, the third piano concerto. He thought, I'm leaving you this piano concerto. If orchestras want to play it, they have to engage you as the soloist. Well, I don't have a recording with Bartók's wife playing this concerto, but there's a spectacularly beautiful recording with András Schiff and Yvonne Fischer playing with the Budapest Festival Orchestra. Let's listen to the second movement. It's an adagio religioso. It really is a religious experience.

0: The second movement of the third concerto of Béla Bartók, a piece which he wrote for his wife. We heard these two great current Hungarian stalwarts, Andras Schiff and Ivan Fischer, performing it with the Budapest Festival Orchestra. And that's all the time we have today for Béla Bartók. He died in 1945. He actually left a viola concerto unfinished, and a great friend, Tibor Shirley, put the finishing touches on that piano concerto we just heard and completed the viola concerto as well. So in his few years of poor health in America, Bartók gave us the concerto for orchestra, the third piano concerto, and the viola concerto. Remarkable courage of spirit. And we're moving on to another figure who had a very important influence in America in this period, Paul Hindemith. That's tomorrow's show. Hope you can join us. Exploring Music is produced by Sidney Gillard at WFMT in Chicago and produced and engineered by Bill Sigmund at Digital Island Studios here in New York City. Our production assistants are Ella Pinsloop, Eric Opland, Adela Skoronsky, and Weston Williams. Rebecca Neistat is the WFMT production and syndication manager. 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I'm Bill McLaughlin. 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
2: Hello, welcome to Concert Hall Classics on Classical KUCO. I'm your host, Kirk Timmons, and thanks for joining me today. In this three-hour choral edition of Concert Hall Classics, I'm offering music of English Renaissance composer William Byrd, the Mass for Three Voices, verse anthems of English Baroque composer Pelham Humphrey, and several sacred works of Franz Schubert. A wide-ranging concert of Renaissance, Baroque, and Romantic choral masterworks. I hope you enjoy this program.

William Byrd, who was born around 1540 and lived until 1623, was an English Renaissance composer and was considered among the greatest composers of the Renaissance. He had a profound influence on composers, both from his native country and on the continent. He is often considered, along with John Dunstable and Henry Purcell, as one of England's most important composers of early music. The Mass for Three Voices was written around 1592-1593 during the reign of Queen Elizabeth I and is one of three settings of the Mass Ordinary, which he published in London in the early 1590s, and was written after the Mass for Four Voices. We will hear now this masterwork as performed by the Talis Scholars, directed by Peter Phillips.

0: Recorded at Merton College Chapel, Oxford, in 1984, the Talus Scholars, conducted by Peter Phillips, has performed music of English Renaissance composer William Byrd, the Mass for Three Voices. I'm Kurt Timmons, and coming up next on Concert Hall Classics, after a short break, verse anthems of Pelham Humphrey. Please stay tuned.
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1: This is Concert Hall Classics. I'm Kurt Timmons. Thanks for listening today. Pelham Humphrey, who lived from 1647 to 1674, was an English Baroque composer, the first of the new generation of English composers at the beginning of the Stuart Restoration to rise to prominence. Humphrey died at the age of 26, but along with Matthew Locke, exerted a strong influence on his peers, even at his young age, including William Turner, Henry Purcell, and John Blow. His 18 verse anthems constitute his most substantial legacy. We'll hear now 9 of those works. O give thanks unto the Lord. O Lord, my God, have mercy upon me, O God, by the waters of Babylon. Lift up your heads. Hear, O heavens. Hear my prayer, O God. Hear my crying, O God, and like as the heart. Soloist Donna Deem, soprano, Drew Minder, countertenor, Rogers Kobe Crump and John Potter, tenors, and David Thomas, bass, along with the choir of Clare College, Cambridge, and the ensemble Romanesca on period instruments, all led by Nicholas McGagan.

0: Recorded in the chapel of Clare College, Cambridge, in January 1992, we have heard soloist Donna Deem, soprano, Drew Minter, countertenor, Rogers Covey Crump and John Potter, tenors, and David Thomas, bass, the choir of Clare College, Cambridge, and the ensemble Romanesca on period instruments, led by Nicholas McGagan, in music of English composer Pelham Humphrey, 9 of his 18 verse anthems. I'm Kurt Timmons, coming up next on Concert Hall Classics, after a short break, sacred music of Schubert. Please stay tuned.
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1: I'm Kirk Timmons. This is Concert Hall Classics. Thanks for joining me today. I'm continuing a series of choral works of Franz Schubert from the tremendous collection of complete sacred choral works recorded by EMI between 1981 and 1983. In this concluding portion of Concert Hall Classics, we will hear the Mass in A flat major, Deutsch 678, and the Mass in C major, Deutsch 452. Lucia Popp and Helen Donath, sopranos, Brigitte Fassbender, mezzo-soprano, Adolf Dalpolza, tenor, Dietrich Fischer-Dieskau, baritone, and the Chorus and Symphony Orchestra of the Bavarian Radio is conducted by Wolfgang Zwalisch.

0: Recorded by EMI Records in 1982, we've heard music of Franz Schubert, the Mass in A-flat major, Deutsch 678, and the Mass in C major, Deutsch 452. Lucia Popp and Helen Dona, sopranos, Brigitte Fassbinder, mezzo-soprano, Adolf Dal Pozza, tenor, Dietrich Fischer-Dieskau, baritone, and the chorus and symphony orchestra of the Bavarian Radio were conducted by Wolfgang Sawallisch. I'm Kurt Timmons, and I enjoyed offering this program featuring choral music of William Byrd, nine verse anthems of English Baroque composer Pelham Humphrey, and sacred music of Franz Schubert. More great music coming up in the next special edition of Concert Hall Classics. 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Until next time, I'm Kurt Timmons, and thank you for joining me for Concert Hall Classics on Classical KUCO, and have a pleasant rest of your day.
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1: Stardate, June 2nd.
2: 100 feet.
1: 60 years ago today, NASA was making its first attempt to land on the moon. Surveyor 1 had been launched 3 days earlier.
3: 3, 2, 1, we have ignition. We have liftoff.
1: The robotic lander touched down in a crater in the Ocean of Storms, a giant volcanic plain. It was a precursor to the Apollo missions, which would land astronauts on the moon. Surveyor wasn't the first probe to land on the moon. A Soviet mission beat it by a few months. But Surveyor was more sophisticated. It carried a television camera to beam back images of its surroundings. Surveyor transmitted its first pictures just minutes after landing. And during its first lunar day, almost 14 Earth days, it snapped more than 10,000 images. They showed a surface coated with small rocks and pockmarked by small craters. The rim of the crater Surveyor landed in was visible in the distance. Pictures of its landing pads revealed important details about the texture of the lunar surface, as this NASA documentary pointed out.
4: A lunar surface texture, not thick layers of loose dust into which spacecraft or men could sink. In the area of the Ocean of Storms, men can land and walk on the lunar surface.
1: Surveyor 1 survived the frigid lunar night, taking hundreds more pictures the next day. Scientists even raised it the following January, 7 months after its historic landing on the moon. For the University of Texas at Austin MacDonald Observatory, I'm Billy Henry.
5: Now 2 minutes after 2 o'clock on Classical KUCO. Hello there, Kent Anderson checking in for the afternoon. I will be here until 6 o'clock. Good music for you includes the Beethoven Violin Concerto, the Enigma Variations on Sir Edward Elgar's birthday today, some traditional Danish music arranged for string orchestra, and Bellini and Vivaldi, all that and more this afternoon, beginning with our 2 o'clock visit with Franz Schubert. Today, a string quartet is number 10 in E-flat major. Written in 1813, Schubert was 16 years old that year. This is sometimes referred to as the Household Quartet by Schubert. That's because its premiere was held at the Schubert family home in Vienna, and all family members performing. Here's Schubert's Quartet No. 10, played by the Belcea Quartet on Classical KUCO.

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1: Today's the birthday of conductor and composer Felix Weingartner. He was born this date, 1863, in Zadar. Today, that would be located in Croatia. It was part of the Austrian Empire at the time. Weingartner went to Leipzig to study philosophy. Didn't last very long, and soon he was enrolled at the Leipzig Conservatory and later studied in Weimar as one of the last students of Franz Liszt. His day job for most of his life was as conductor, and he conducted several orchestras and had a really stellar career, but he considered himself always a composer before a conductor. Here is Weingartner's Symphony No. 1 in G major from 1898, and the Basel Symphony Orchestra is led by Marco Lettonia.

0: The Symphony No. 1 by Austrian conductor and composer Felix Weingartner. The Basel Symphony Orchestra, led by Marco Letonia. Weingartner was born on the 2nd of June in 1863. Classical KUCO, Edmond, Oklahoma City, from the University of Central Oklahoma. 306 now, Kent Anderson with you, and the Beethoven Violin Concerto is next. Oklahoma City weather, pretty quiet for the next couple of days. Partly cloudy tonight, low 71. Mostly sunny, warm, high of 87 for tomorrow. Looks like our next chance of rain is Thursday night. Right now, 82 degrees in Oklahoma City. It's 85 in Edmond, and it's 81 in Washington, Oklahoma.
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0: Ludwig van Beethoven wrote a couple of short romances for violin and orchestra. He wrote a triple concerto for violin, cello, piano, and orchestra, but only one full concerto for solo violin and orchestra, and it is a magnificent one, premiered in 1806. Here it is with violinist Joseph Swenson, and the Royal Philharmonic Orchestra is led by André Previn on Classical KUCO.

recording was made in 1988 by violinist Joseph Swenson with the Royal Philharmonic Orchestra under André Previn, the Beethoven Violin Concerto in D major, here on Classical KUCO. It's 3:57. Kent Anderson here. I'll have Composer's Datebook for you at 4 o'clock. In the next hour, a couple of Scarlatti keyboard sonatas, one in a very unique arrangement. Today's Edward Elgar's birthday. We'll have one of his biggest hits, the Enigma Variations, coming up, and a traditional Danish melody arranged and performed by the Danish String Quartet. Hope you'll stay around here on KUCO.

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1: This is the Composer's Datebook for June 2nd. I'm John Burge. When you listen to classical music like Bach or Mozart, you're taking a trip in a time machine. Or, as Shirley MacLaine might have put it, classical music is the soundtrack of your previous lives. American composer Sebastian Currier goes even further and says, "It's only a little bit of an exaggeration to say that music is made of nothing but time. Well, and air, too. Melodic or rhythmic gestures are made of a series of events moving forward in time. The rest is air. A musician bows a string, blows air in a cylinder, strikes a metal object, and a series of sound waves takes that information to our ears. It's always been fascinating to me that an art form that is so penetrating is made of such ephemeral stuff." So, no surprise, Currier gave the title Time Machines to his work for violin and orchestra that premiered in New York City on today's date in 2011. The German violinist Anna-Sophie Mutter was the soloist, performing with the New York Philharmonic led by Alan Gilbert, and they made a live recording of the new work.

0: A couple of sonatas for keyboard by Domenico Scarlatti, number 88 in G minor, played by Sergio Gallo. And then this one, the number 89 in D minor, arranged and performed by mandolinist Avi Avital, joined by Theorbo, performer Ophira Zakai, cellist Patrick Sipesh, and harpsichordist Yizar Karshan. One of the things I enjoy about listening to the Scarlatti sonatas is that, much like his contemporary J.S. Bach, that his music is very adaptable to other instruments. And in listening to the keyboard sonatas, it's always interesting to find a unique arrangement. Great music this afternoon on Classical KUCO. I'm Kent Anderson. It's 418. Hello there. Thanks for coming in this afternoon. Oklahoma City traffic for the afternoon drive. An accident on Southwest 84th at May, Southeast 59th at Shields, and Northeast 36th at Lincoln Boulevard. Traffic information from SigAlert.com.
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0: Today is the birthday of Edward Elgar, born in Lower Broadmeath on today's date in 1857. His father was a piano tuner that ran a music store and was a very talented amateur violinist. Young Edward was at first apprenticed as a legal clerk. He didn't last very long at that, and eventually turned toward music and became one of the most successful of all English composers. Some would say one of the most English of all English composers. One of his greatest works, his biggest hits, and it was a hit from the very first time it was performed in public, the Enigma Variations, properly known as the Variations on an Original Theme. He finished this in 1899. Here's the Kansas City Symphony, directed by Michael Stern.

0: Kansas City Symphony. Michael Stern conducted the Enigma Variations by Edward Elgar. Elgar born on June 2nd, 1857. Classical KUCO coming up to 4:52 now. Kent Anderson here with an update on afternoon drive time traffic. Problem now on I-40 westbound, an accident at Portland. And this is having things really slow on the crosstown all the way back as far as Robinson. Stop-and-go traffic there. Likewise, I-40 4 west approaching I-40 is very slow for several miles as well, at least back to Northwest 36th. So that accident on I-40 west at Portland, slowing things down in two directions. Other accidents on city streets, Southwest 104th at Penn, Southwest 84th at May, Northeast 21st at Kellam Avenue, Lincoln Boulevard northbound at Northeast 36th, and Memorial Road at North May. Traffic from SigAlert.com.
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traditional melody from the Faroe Islands, arranged by the Danish String Quartet and performed by them as well. That was Regine Schmidur at 4:57 Classical KUCO, with a day to remember coming at 5 o'clock. In the next hour, we'll hear what is probably the best-known instrumental work by a 19th-century Italian composer known for opera. We'll have some more Nordic music, marking the birthday of composer Hakan Borason. Also a bit of The Red Priest of a Vivaldi violin concerto. That and more, plus traffic and weather next hour on KUCO.

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2: A Day to Remember, June 2nd, 1805. During the Napoleonic Wars, islands in the Caribbean routinely changed hands. In 1804, the British were in possession of the island of Martinique. But French privateers had intercepted a number of British cargoes, and the British commander, Sir Samuel Hood, decided to put a stop to it by blockading Martinique. Just under 2 miles from the coast was a 574-foot-high chunk of land called Diamond Rock, and it was the perfect place to occupy and protect Martinique. So Hood established a garrison on the rock, with heavy cannons dragged up the side to the summit. He left Lieutenant James Maurice and 120 men there, and from the high ground they were able to harass the French privateers. There was just one problem. The Navy was legally only able to fight from the deck of a commissioned ship. So Hood officially commissioned the island as the HMS Diamond Rock, registering it as a stone frigate. By spring 1805, the French finally decided to take the Rock and Martinique. They began firing on May 31st, but the cannon fire was really intended to mask their true intent, which was a blockade of the British blockaders. Soon the HMS Diamond Rock was low on water, food, and ammunition, and on June 2nd, 1805, the garrison surrendered to the French. The frigate was officially lost, according to British records. The British retook Martinique in 1809. Then it was traded back to France at the end of the Napoleonic Wars. Diamond Rock has been a French possession ever since and has never been inhabited again. A Day to Remember is a production of KUCO at the University of Central Oklahoma. 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

0: Vincenzo Bellini was an opera composer, one of the leading bel canto opera composers of the early to mid-19th century. Only wrote a handful of purely instrumental works, and among those, this one is probably the most often performed, this delightful little oboe concerto in E-flat major, played there by Hans-Jörg Schellenberger with the Berlin Philharmonic, recording made in 1990. Classical KUCO, good afternoon, I'm Kent Anderson. We're Oklahoma's voice for the performing arts, and I'm glad you're here this afternoon. Music from the Nordic lands for string orchestra coming up in just a moment. Oklahoma City traffic update. It appears the earlier accident on I-40 West at Portland, it is showing as having cleared now. Traffic is still moving slowly, a little better than it was before, but moving slowly on I-40 westbound approaching I-44, and likewise on I-44 west approaching the I-40 interchange. But the accident itself is showing as having cleared. That's good news. Other areas to look out for on city streets, an accident on Hefner Road at MacArthur. Also, MacArthur at Britton Road. Northeast 21st at Kellum Avenue. Northeast 8th at J.W. Simmons Boulevard, the Oklahoma Health Center complex. Southwest 104th at Penn. And still working, Southwest 84th at May. Traffic is from SigAlert.com.
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0: Today is the birthday of Danish composer Håkan Borrasson. He was born and died in the city of Copenhagen. Now, he did live in some other cities in between there, but most of his life was centered around that city. Studied at the Royal Danish Conservatory and very much involved with the musical life of Denmark, was president of the Danish Composers Union for 25 years. Here's a work from Håkan Borrasson from late in his career. He was 73 years old when he adapted these Nordic folk tunes for string orchestra. Here's the Saarbrücken Radio Symphony. It's conducted by Ole Schmidt. Here on Classical KUCO.

Nordic Folk Tunes for String Orchestra from 1949 by the Danish composer Håkon Borrison, who was born in Copenhagen on today's date in 1876. That was Ole Schmidt conducting the Saarbrücken Radio Symphony. It's 5:30 exactly here on Classical KUCO. I'm Kent Anderson. Oklahoma City weather for tonight, partly cloudy skies, low of 71. Mostly sunny and warm again tomorrow, 87 the afternoon high. Looks like our next chance for showers comes late in the day on Thursday. Right now it's 83 degrees in Oklahoma City, 82 in Norman, and it's 82 in Mulhall. 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Now, Josef Velfel lived from 1773 to 1812. That puts him as a contemporary of Beethoven, and he and Beethoven knew each other in Vienna. When Velfel was young, he moved to Salzburg and studied there with Leopold Mozart and Michael Haydn. Here's a piano sonata in E major, and Salzburg, and studied there with Leopold Mozart.

0: pianist Jean-Eflam Bavouze. It's a recording that he made completely of music of the contemporaries of Beethoven. In fact, it's titled The Beethoven Connection. This was by Josef Velfel, the Piano Sonata number 3 in E major. And it is 5:47 on Classical KUCO. Kent Anderson here, and one more look at afternoon drive time traffic. A few new accidents, Northwest 150th at Portland, Hefner Road at North MacArthur, MacArthur at Britton Road, North Sarah Road at Northwest Expressway, J.W. Simmons Boulevard at Northeast 8th, and Southwest 104th at Penn. Traffic is from SigAlert.com.
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0: Now, a bit of the Red Priest to get us towards 6 o'clock. A violin concerto in E-flat major by Antonio Vivaldi. Andrew Manzi, violinist and directing the Academy of Ancient Music.

Vivaldi and a violin concerto in E-flat major, played by Andrew Menzies with the Academy of Ancient Music. Here on Classical KUCO, it's 5:57. Coming up at 6 is Exploring Music, the Chicago Symphony Orchestra concert at 7, and Kurt Timmons with Concert Hall Classics at 9. I'm Kent Anderson. Thanks for coming by this afternoon. I'm back here tomorrow at

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0: the second movement of the third concerto of Béla Bartók, a piece which he wrote for his wife. We heard these two great current Hungarian stalwarts, Andras Schiff and Ivan Fischer, performing it with the Budapest Festival Orchestra. And that's all the time we have today for Béla Bartók. He died in 1945. He actually left a viola concerto unfinished, and a great friend, Tibor Shirley, put the finishing touches on that piano concerto we just heard and completed the viola concerto as well. So in his few years of poor health in America, Bartók gave us the concerto for orchestra, the third piano concerto, and the viola concerto. Remarkable courage of spirit. And we're moving on to another figure who had a very important influence in America in this period, Paul Hindemith. That's tomorrow's show. Hope you can join us. Exploring Music is produced by Sidney Gillard at WFMT in Chicago and produced and engineered by Bill Sigmund at Digital Island Studios here in New York City. Our production assistants are Ella Pinsloop, Eric Opland, Adela Skoronsky, and Weston Williams. Rebecca Neistat is the WFMT production and syndication manager. 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I'm Bill McLaughlin. 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
1: 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Stream us live anytime at classicalkuco.org or on your mobile or smart home device.